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3: Now your Hill Country weather. I'm meteorologist Scott Cook. There's going to be a 60% chance of showers and thunderstorms tonight. Skies will be mostly cloudy with a low of 72 degrees. An 80% chance of showers and thunderstorms for our Tuesday. We're going to be warming up to 85 degrees with a light breeze out of the south. And a 40% chance of scattered showers and thunderstorms Tuesday night. Skies will be mostly cloudy with a low of 70 degrees. A 40% chance of rain for our Wednesday. Skies will be mostly cloudy with a high of 86.
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Now here's what you do. 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Get a cup or a glass, some ice cubes, pour in a little Topo Chico, add salt, and three fingers of vodka. 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Mix it all up.

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1: Now your Hill Country weather. I'm meteorologist Scott Cook. There's going to be a 60% chance of showers and thunderstorms tonight. Skies will be mostly cloudy with a low of 72 degrees. An 80% chance of showers and thunderstorms for our Tuesday. We're going to be warming up to 85 degrees with a light breeze out of the south. Then a 40% chance of scattered showers and thunderstorms Tuesday night. Skies will be mostly cloudy with a low of 70 degrees. A 40% chance of rain for our Wednesday. Skies will be mostly cloudy with a high of 86.
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3: Now your Hill Country weather. I'm meteorologist Scott Cook. There's going to be a 60% chance of showers and thunderstorms tonight. Skies will be mostly cloudy with a low of 72 degrees. An 80% chance of showers and thunderstorms for our Tuesday. We're going to be warming up to 85 degrees with a light breeze out of the south. And a 40% chance of scattered showers and thunderstorms Tuesday night. Skies will be mostly cloudy with a low of 70 degrees. A 40% chance of rain for our Wednesday. Skies will be mostly cloudy with a high of 86.
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6: Now your Hill Country weather. I'm meteorologist Scott Cook. There's going to be a 60% chance of showers and thunderstorms tonight. Skies will be mostly cloudy with a low of 72 degrees. An 80% chance of showers and thunderstorms for our Tuesday. We're going to be warming up to 85 degrees with a light breeze out of the south. And a 40% chance of scattered showers and thunderstorms Tuesday night. Skies will be mostly cloudy with a low of 70 degrees. A 40% chance of rain for our Wednesday. Skies will be mostly cloudy with a high of 86.
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1: Well, she told me she loved me, but I needed to grow up. 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
2: Now your Hill Country weather. I'm meteorologist Scott Cook. There's going to be a 60% chance of showers and thunderstorms tonight. Skies will be mostly cloudy with a low of 72 degrees. An 80% chance of showers and thunderstorms for our Tuesday. We're going to be warming up to 85 degrees with a light breeze out of the south. Then a 40% chance of scattered showers and thunderstorms Tuesday night. Skies will be mostly cloudy with a low of 70 degrees. A 40% chance of rain for our Wednesday. Skies will be mostly cloudy with a high of 86.
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1: I'm Earl Daboll's Jr. I'm a country boy. Sun's up and I'm working. Time to put my boots on. Time to strap on them overalls and put a good dip in. 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
5: Now your Hill Country weather. I'm meteorologist Scott Cook. There's going to be a 60% chance of showers and thunderstorms tonight. Skies will be mostly cloudy with a low of 72 degrees. An 80% chance of showers and thunderstorms for our Tuesday. We're going to be warming up to 85 degrees with a light breeze out of the south. And a 40% chance of scattered showers and thunderstorms Tuesday night. Skies will be mostly cloudy with a low of 70 degrees. A 40% chance of rain for our Wednesday. Skies will be mostly cloudy with a high of 86.
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4: Now your Hill Country weather. I'm meteorologist Scott Cook. There's going to be a 60% chance of showers and thunderstorms tonight. Skies will be mostly cloudy with a low of 72 degrees. An 80% chance of showers and thunderstorms for our Tuesday. We're going to be warming up to 85 degrees with a light breeze out of the south. Then a 40% chance of scattered showers and thunderstorms Tuesday night. Skies will be mostly cloudy with a low of 70 degrees. A 40% chance of rain for our Wednesday. Skies will be mostly cloudy with a high of 86.
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1: Now your Hill Country weather. I'm meteorologist Scott Cook. There's going to be a 60% chance of showers and thunderstorms tonight. Skies will be mostly cloudy with a low of 72 degrees. An 80% chance of showers and thunderstorms for our Tuesday. We're going to be warming up to 85 degrees with a light breeze out of the south. And a 40% chance of scattered showers and thunderstorms Tuesday night. Skies will be mostly cloudy with a low of 70 degrees. A 40% chance of rain for our Wednesday. Skies will be mostly cloudy with a high of 86.
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4: Good morning. Now your Hill Country weather. I'm staff meteorologist James Covington. A flood watch is in effect through Thursday. Cloudy with showers, thunderstorms. Could be some heavy rain for every Tuesday, high in the mid-80s. Showers stick around tonight, falling into the lower 70s. Period of rain and thunderstorms Wednesday, high in the lower 80s. And more heavy rain, thunderstorms Thursday, highs in the mid-80s.
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9: This is Texas Ag Today, the number one source for the latest news in Texas agriculture. The largest and most experienced farm news team in the Lone Star State covers it all. From the piney woods of East Texas to the rocky ranges of the Trans-Pecos, and from the Panhandle down to the Rio Grande Valley. Here's today's top stories.
10: Winter wheat acreage is at a historic low. We'll have that story coming up to kick off today's show.
11: As a new season is about to begin, Texas A&M AgriLife has released some important information for Texas High Plains wheat farmers. I'm James Hunt, and we'll talk about that on Texas Ag Today.
12: When will the current weak El Nino become a full-strength El Nino? I'm Tom Nicoletti, and I'll have more from the USDA meteorologist with his look ahead on Texas Ag Today.
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10: Hello, Texas. Why don't you jump on in with me and buckle up? We're going to take a ride around the Lone Star State as we cover the most important industry in this greatest state in the nation, Texas agriculture. Be sure to hold on tight because it all starts right now. USDA released the July WASDE report on Friday, and it confirmed what we've been hearing. Winter wheat acreage is at lows we haven't seen in over 100 years. Anthony Prilliman is with the National Agricultural Statistics Service.
13: No changes were made to either planted or harvested acres this month compared to what we published in the acreage report last week. However, since our last production forecast back on June 11th, planted acreage was lowered 890,000 acres, while harvested area was lowered 805,000 acres.
10: And yields are also down.
13: As of July 1st, yield is forecast at 46.7 bushels per acre. That is down 0.2%, or just 1/10 of a bushel from last month's forecast, and down 14.9%, or 8.2 bushels from the previous year.
10: Wheat production forecast at 990 million bushels this year. That's down 29% from last year. Amarillo native and country music superstar John Rich of Big and Rich is President Trump's special envoy for American landowners. Rich says he's serving as an advocate for farmers and ranchers with a focus on protecting private property rights.
14: This role came about because of a really serious fight I got into about this time last year with the Tennessee Valley Authority here in Tennessee. And they were putting in a Biden-era green new energy project that was going to tear up about 6,000 acres of farmland, over 400 houses, a school district, and the main water supply of the county. So I launched about a 4 or 5 month long, very public fight against the TVA and exposed what they were doing. And that led to the TVA abandoning this project.
15: The $2 billion project was shut down after officials determined the location was unsuitable. That drew the attention of the current administration.
14: That got the attention of Secretary Rollins at USDA, and it got the attention of President Trump. Well, they reached out to me, the president did, and he said, hey, these situations are happening all across the United States, and what you just did with the TVA needs to be done in places more than I can count. Would you want to do that if you were working directly for me and had access to all of my cabinet members and could actually put up a real fight? And I said, yes, sir, I would love the opportunity.
15: Amarillo's John Rich, USDA Special Envoy for American Landowners. The National Cotton Council's Producer Information Exchange Tour gets underway this week. It will take U.S. cotton producers to North Carolina and Virginia to take a look at their cotton production systems there. Three Texans are in the group: Charles Hoffman of Vancourt, Texas, Tyler Martin of Roscoe, and Matthew Muehlstein of Abilene. Texas A&M AgriLife has released some important information for wheat growers. James Hunt reports from the Panhandle.
11: The winter wheat season we have just completed in the Texas High Plains was a pretty unhappy one, with production cut severely by both drought and disease. But another season is about to begin, and Texas A&M AgriLife agronomist Dr. Jordan Bell says farmers have an opportunity to perhaps strengthen their seed selection.
16: As we talk about wheat and the season that we've come out of, it was a very tough year. Many producers did not put up wheat seed like they normally do. So I do know that we are looking at moving into a planting period with a wheat seed shortage. So I do think it's going to be very important for producers to start making their seed selection decisions as soon as possible and reserve that seed. So as we're considering variety selection, this could be a great opportunity for many producers to rethink the varieties they've been planting. You know, when we're putting up seed, it's always easy just to stick with the same variety. But if we're having to buy new seed, this might, again, be a very good opportunity to rethink what varieties we're going
11: to
16: plant.
11: And to help producers make their variety decisions, Dr. Jordan Bell recommends looking at the newly released Pix list put together by AgriLife.
16: All of the AgriLife people who work in wheat meet annually to discuss the varieties, how they performed in variety trials, and what we would plant if we were planting these varieties on our own farms.
11: And you can find the Pix list and a lot of other information on AgriLife's variety testing website. Search online with the words AgriLife Variety Testing Website. I'm James Hunt on the Texas Farm Bureau Radio Network.
15: We're still looking for a full-strength El Nino to kick in across Texas. Tom Nicoletti has the story.
17: The weak El Nino weather pattern continues over the United States, but stronger development producing cooler weather conditions is still forecast for late this summer into autumn. Here is U.S. Department of Agriculture meteorologist Brad Rippey.
18: And so we are talking about El Nino returning, which ultimately should be good for drought easing across much of the United States. And it will probably take several months before we realize any benefits from any future El Nino that does develop. So watching that El Nino zone in the central and eastern equatorial Pacific really getting warm along the South American coast. We've erased all that La Nina blue that we saw during the winter. Another thing to note is just how warm a lot of the oceans are around the globe. We have warm patches in both the North and South Pacific, North and South Atlantic, and in the Indian Ocean. There's significant patches of warm water. So when you start to turn that El Nino zone redder, we've got just a very warm scenario set up. And with 2/3 to maybe 70% of the globe covered by water, that will have an impact and continue to have an impact on land temperatures. So when you see a lot of these forecasts for above normal temperatures, you can directly attribute it to that, to the warm ocean temperatures. So here's the official El Nino forecast and so outlook for the rest of the year. By the time we get into early summer, it becomes increasingly likely that El Nino will form, and almost certainty by the autumn and winter of 2026 and early 2027, over 90% chance. So that is really a profound influence on future forecasts, but not necessarily the 2026 growing season in the United States.
17: That is USDA meteorologist Brad Rippey. I'm Tom Nicoletti for the Texas Farm Bureau Radio Network.
15: Several members of Congress are asking questions about staffing cuts at the Farm Service Agency. Jessica Domel has the details.
19: The U.S. Department of Agriculture is undergoing a restructuring and has lost staff due to retirements, a deferred resignation program, or DRP, relocations, and for other reasons. And during a recent hearing hosted by the House Committee on Agriculture, several members of Congress, including Chairman Glenn G.T. Thompson, asked how this reduction in force is impacting local Farm Service Agency offices. Here's how USDA Undersecretary Richard Fordyce answered those questions.
20: Before I answer that question, I just want to give a huge shout out to the staff. We can make decisions here in Washington. We can direct policy, but it's the folks in the county offices that are the heroes. They're the ones where the rubber meets the road, and they're the ones that get the work done. We did have some folks that did voluntarily take the DRP. It was a decision that they made that they felt was best for their families. And in some cases, we do have county offices that don't have the staff in them that they did have. We do feel very strongly that given where we are from a staffing level, that we are delivering the mission. We've got state executive directors in every state that manage the operations of the Farm Service Agency, and they have been really pretty creative in moving folks around. We do not have a hiring freeze. The Farm Service Agency is hiring. Unfortunately, we are constrained by budget, and we are hiring to attrition, but hopefully in fiscal year 2027, we'll get a little relief from those budget constraints related to staffing, and we'll continue to hire up in those offices.
19: That was USDA Undersecretary Richard Fordyce. For the Texas Farm Bureau Radio Network, I'm Jessica Domel.
15: Coming up next,
17: the outcome of the corn silage harvest in Central Texas, along with the condition of pastures in the heat of the summer temperatures. I'm Tom Nicoletti, and I'll have more from the Blacklands on Texas Ag Today.
15: And equine herpes virus was found here in Texas last month.
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15: It has been hot and dry across the Central Texas Blacklands. Tom Nicoletti goes to Waco for an update.
17: We go to Central Texas now, where Dr. Shane McClellan is standing by as we talk about the extreme heat in the region and the wind that is certainly having an effect on agriculture. Fill us in, Shane, on what you know there.
21: Typical hot summer, Central Texas. The wind is robbing any moisture we did have in the soil profile, and these hot, sunny days are drying everything down. Really has sped up the maturity of a lot of our crops, and they were kind of coasting. We've had a cooler, kind of a soft environment for our month of June, but we're in July, and it's hot and dry.
17: Certainly is on a lot of those row crops out there. Now, one thing is the corn silage harvest has been completed. How did it turn out?
21: Corn silage harvest is complete in areas that were lucky enough to receive some of those June rainfalls, had good production, good yield. Other areas were a little drier than we would like them to have been, and the corn crop was just a little bit more mature earlier in those areas. That is complete. Corn harvest, corn being shelled for grain. The timeline has sped up some with everything drying down like it is. Wouldn't surprise me if we're into our corn shelling here in a couple weeks.
17: But how is that corn out there in the fields surviving right now with the heat? And of course, the rain has basically stopped.
21: So there are some areas, and even on some lighter ground, that did receive that June rain. It's going to produce similar to what we had last year. That's not widespread. We're expecting a really good yield in those areas. Other areas are going to be down probably 20 to 40 bushels off of last year. Still expecting a good yield, but not a record-breaking yield everywhere like we had last year.
17: Shane, let's move out into the Central Texas pastures. How are they faring with the livestock grazing out in those regions?
21: A lot of our hay is being cut currently, and as those pastures are drying down, they're slow to respond, slow to regrow, but that's expected. Producers are managing those pastures, trying to get the most forage they can off of them, and moving livestock around for grazing. All our cool season annuals have burned up at this point, and we're just left with warm season forages to graze. Pastures still offer a good bit of grazing. That April, May, and June timeline we had as far as weather was really fortunate and were very favorable for our area, and we're taking advantage of that. As those pastures dry down and they're a little slower to regrow, any moisture we would receive in the month of July would definitely go a long way to help our summer pastures.
17: We've been talking about the pasture mealybug, and
0: you have the latest on that in this report.
21: More incidences of pasture mealybug in McLennan County. There's a couple of different areas where their population is much higher than we would like. And I just encourage producers to scout for that pasture mealybug. Go earlier in the morning, later in the day when it's a little bit cooler. But you're going to need to look at those leaves on the plants and also down into that grass canopy. Just a reminder that pasture mealybug, it likes all of our warm season grasses. Our natives, our improved grasses, it's a fan of all of them. And as our pastures are cut for hay and dry down, we've seen pasture mealybug move into some other crops, and you'll see those along the edge of the fields. But just something to be aware of and scout for your field if you think you might have them.
0: Remind producers how quickly these mealybugs can destroy a pasture.
21: Well, right now, people will call and want to know how can they identify them. And if you see any areas of a hay field or a pasture there, it looks like it's weak in production. It's reddish, brown, even yellowing. Then that is an area that needs to be scouted a little more intense. And it really depends on the level of the infestation, on how fast and how far along the damage can go. But it depends on the grass species as well. They're very host specific on what they like and what they don't like. We have some native grasses they really like. Within a couple of weeks, an economical threshold can be hit. I've seen some other areas where we're talking 5 to 7 days. So it really depends on that location, that grass variety, and how heavy your infestation of the pasture mealybug is.
0: Shane, thanks for your report today.
21: Thank you, Tom.
0: That is Dr. Shane McClellan reporting for us today from Waco.
15: Equine herpes virus was found in Texas last month. Dr. Bob Judd takes a look at the case.
1: Recently, on June the 24th, the Texas Animal Health Commission received confirmation of the disease equine herpes myeloencephalopathy in a donkey in Parker County near Weatherford. The donkey was a rescue animal, and at this time, there does not appear to be any exposure to large number of horses or other equines. This is really good because the neurological form of equine herpes virus typically seems to be found at large equine events like rodeos and horse shows, and a lot of animals are exposed as the virus is very contagious. The TAHC has notified the owners and are under a hold order until further assessment of the situation. Clinical signs of the disease in horses include fever of 102.5 degrees or greater, nasal discharge, lack of coordination, hindquarter weakness, and leaning or resting against a fenced or wall to maintain their balance. Also, the animals may be lethargic, may have a head tilt to one side, diminished tail tone, penile paralysis, and very commonly will dribble urine. However, these signs can be caused by other diseases as well. So if you observe an animal with these clinical signs, call your veterinarian, as testing is required to confirm the neurological form of equine herpes virus. Transmission of the virus is by nose-to-nose contact, short-distance aerosol transmission of the virus, contaminated hands, equipment, tack, or feed. There is a vaccine for equine herpes virus, but no vaccine is labeled to prevent the neurological form of the disease, as was diagnosed in Parker County. Biosecurity is critical to prevent spread of the disease. The disease can be deadly in some horses, and treatment is supportive care, and sometimes antiviral drugs are helpful. I'm Dr. Bob Judd. This is the Texas Farm Bureau Radio Network.
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22: Good morning. Now your Hill Country weather. I'm staff meteorologist James Covington. A flood watch is in effect through Thursday. Cloudy with showers, thunderstorms, could be some heavy rain for every Tuesday, high in the mid-80s. Showers stick around tonight, falling into the lower 70s. Periods of rain and thunderstorms Wednesday, high in the lower 80s. And more heavy rain, thunderstorms Thursday, highs in the mid-80s.
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24: We're on the line with Brian Upmore from West Cattle Auction. Brian, how'd the sale go?
25: Good, Larry. Had 2,210 head Thursday, July 9th at West Auction.
24: Brian, walk those pens.
25: High-yielding slaughter bulls, 215 to 225. Medium-yielding bulls, 185 to 215. High-yielding slaughter cows, 160 to 177. Lower-yielding cows, 140 to 160. Had some fat cows range from 160 up to 199. On the pairs, just had a handful of young ones, 3,500 to 4,450. Older kind of planter pairs, 2750 to 3500. Bred cows, the better end, 3000 to 4150. The older kind of bred cows, 1800 to 3000. On the number one steers, 200 to 300 pounds, $5 to 760. 300 to 400 pound steers, 485 to 680. Full weight steers, 4 1/4 to 535. 500 to 600 pound steers, 385 to 485. Six weight steers, 335 to 427 and a half. 700 to 800 pound steers, 320 to 381. On the heifer side, better in, 200 to 300 pound heifers, 475 to 7 bucks. Three weight heifers, 450 to 535. 400 to 500 pound heifers, $4 to 515. 500 to 600 pound heifers, 330 to 419. Six weight heifers, 290 to 375. 700 to 800 pound heifers, 280 to 351.
24: What was the count again?
25: 2210.
24: How do you feel about the next go-round?
25: Already got some calls lined up. We got some chances of rain, though, next week, so that'll be interesting. I got a few cattle already lined up.
24: Well, we always want a good rain in the baby calf. Brian, tell everybody how to get a hold of you.
25: My cell phone number is 254-379-4283. The office number is 254-826-3725.
23: Neighbor, thanks for joining me. I'm Larry Marble. This is the Texas Farm Bureau Radio Network. Walk in the pens. We'll see you tomorrow. 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
15: Live cattle futures ending mixed to start the trading week on Monday. August down 47 cents, 234.72. The October up 7, 230.62. Feeder cattle slightly lower across the board, with August down 25 cents, 354.35. September feeders down 20, 350.82. Cash fed cattle market wrapping up last week, taking a big drop. We saw cattle sell on a live basis in both the north and the south at 248. That's $7 lower compared to the previous week. Dress cattle in the north sold at 393. That's $10 lower. Packers bought 72,000 head on the negotiated cash cattle market last week. 15,000 head of that bought for deferred delivery. Boxed beef prices lower. Choice down 259 at 380.09. Select down 34 cents, 367.99. Class 3 milk higher. The August contract up 48 cents, 1712 a hundredweight. Corn finished slightly higher as ongoing hot and dry weather concerns in the Midwest continue to support the market. September corn up 1.5 at 441 a bushel. December corn up 2.25, 463 and a quarter. We saw a pullback in the wheat complex after that big jump we saw on Friday. September Kansas City wheat down 10 cents, 666 and a quarter. September Chicago wheat down 5, 635 and a quarter. Cotton finished slightly lower on the new crop December contract. It was down 3 points, 81.51 cents. In the energy markets, August natural gas down 6 at 287. August West Texas crude up 6.15, 77.56 a barrel. The financial markets lower, with the Dow down 138 points, 52,498. The NASDAQ down 408 at 25,873. The S&P down 60 points, 7,515. Now with a closer look at the energy and financial markets, here's economist Tim Snyder with Matador Economics in Dallas.
2: Markets begin this week looking for a defensive risk-off tone, but they're not finding it. Another weekend escalation between the United States and Iran has kept investors on edge. Tehran claims it is closing the Strait of Hormuz, while the United States Central Command says nearly 20 ships transited the waterway during the past 24 hours, although only 5 were oil tankers. There's an important distinction here. The strait isn't fully closed, but it's clearly operating under severe disruption. Crude oil is higher, technology shares are under pressure, and investors are once again linking geopolitical risk directly to inflation. This week's economic calendar will add uncertainty to the mix. Tomorrow begins earnings season, with the biggest U.S. banks reporting earnings, revenues, and guidance. That will be followed by the CPI, PPI, and retail sales macros. And finally, Federal Reserve Chairman Kevin Warsh will testify before the U.S. Senate. Simply put, this is one of those weeks that economic conditions alone could reshape market expectations in a hurry. President Trump also revealed over the weekend that Iranian negotiators had reportedly agreed to key provisions of the Memorandum of Understanding just an hour before Iran launched strikes against several neighboring countries. Whether those actions were intended to strengthen Iran's negotiating position or signal a stronger regional strategy, the market result has been the same: higher uncertainty, higher energy prices, and renewed caution. Today's market misconception comes from Iran's declaration that the Strait of Hormuz is closed. The reality is this: traffic is sharply reduced and risks have increased, but ships are still moving through the strait, even though they're at a slower pace. Markets are beginning to price in the growing probability of a sustained disruption, but they're not confirming that one exists already. Here's the bottom line. This week's headlines will matter. The wave is building and it's getting closer to the shore. Patience, discipline, risk management, and careful attention to the facts, not the fear, will be the keys to navigating what could become one of the most important trading weeks of the summer. For the Texas Farm Bureau Radio Network, I'm economist Tim Snyder.
15: That wraps up our look at the markets, and that wraps up this episode of Texas Ag Today. I'm Kerry Martin. Hope to see you back here next time as we cover the most important industry in this greatest state in the U.S. of A, Texas agriculture.
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4: There are potential areas for flooding across much of the state this morning. And good morning, I'm Danny Moffitt on the Texas Farm Bureau Radio Network. The National Weather Service is warning that slow-moving storms could bring flooding and damaging winds to much of the state through the middle of this week. The governor has activated the Texas Emergency Response Resources ahead of the threats. State rescue teams and helicopters will be on standby. Everyone is encouraged to avoid flooded roads and stay weather aware. The Weather Service says the slow-moving storms could create heavy rainfall across north, west, central, south, and east Texas. These conditions can extend to much of the state through midweek. Swift water rescue teams are now on standby, along with urban search and rescue crews, rescue swimmers and helicopters from the Texas A&M Extension Service, and the Texas National Guard are also brought into service. John Deere has agreed to 2 major new right-to-repair settlements. One of them is a $99 million class action settlement. It's for farmers and ranchers that paid for expensive dealership-required repairs. This is for those who paid for equipment repairs between 2018 and May the 18th of this year. The last day to file a claim is October the 15th. They'll have their final court fairness hearing. That's at the end of October. The other settlement, John Deere is now required to give farmers and independent repair shops the exact same diagnostic software, the repair manuals, and the electronic tools that only their authorized dealers have had to date. This covers large machines like tractors, combines, sprayers, and planters. The Texas Department of Public Safety has just graduated 5 new canine teams and 2 new certified canine tech trainers. DPS says those canine teams are critical as a resource to support their shared mission to protect and serve Texas. Those canine teams are used for sniffing out dangerous drugs during traffic stops, also to help identify explosive devices at high-volume traffic areas and major events. Dallas Stadium is preparing for its 9th and final match of the World Cup soccer games. That semifinal game will be between Spain and France tomorrow afternoon. They're preparing for a sold-out, high-energy crowd. Officials in Dallas say they've confiscated over 70 drones over the stadium and the FanFest area. In Houston, federal and local law enforcement agents have taken in 44 drones. Operating a drone in those restricted areas can lead to a possible $100,000 fine. I'm Danny Moffitt on the Texas Farm Bureau Radio Network.
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8: Good morning. Now your Hill Country weather. I'm staff meteorologist James Covington. A flood watch is in effect through Thursday. Cloudy with showers, thunderstorms, could be some heavy rain for every Tuesday, high in the mid-80s. Showers stick around tonight, falling into the lower 70s. Period of rain and thunderstorms Wednesday, high in the lower 80s. And more heavy rain, thunderstorms Thursday, highs in the mid-80s.
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0: And a cop pulled his pistols and a spit in the dirt, and he walked out in the street.
1: 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I love the sound of an acoustic guitar in the Llano River. 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
1: Recently, the neurological form of equine herpes virus was found in a donkey in Parker County, Texas. Hello, everyone. I'm veterinarian Dr. Bob Judd with Texas Vet News on the Texas Farm Bureau Radio Network. Recently, on June the 24th, the Texas Animal Health Commission received confirmation of the disease equine herpes myeloencephalopathy in a donkey in Parker County near Weatherford. The donkey was a rescue animal, and at this time, there does not appear to be any exposure to large number of horses or other equines. This is really good because the neurological form of equine herpes virus typically seems to be found at large equine events like rodeos and horse shows, and a lot of animals are exposed as the virus is very contagious. The TAHC has notified the owners and are under a hold order until further assessment of the situation. Clinical signs of the disease in horses include fever of 102.5 degrees or greater, nasal discharge, lack of coordination, hindquarter weakness, and leaning or resting against a fenced or wall to maintain their balance. Also, the animals may be lethargic, may have a head tilt to one side, diminished tail tone, penile paralysis, and very commonly will dribble urine. However, these signs can be caused by other diseases as well. So if you observe an animal with these clinical signs, call your veterinarian, as testing is required to confirm the neurological form of equine herpes virus. Transmission of the virus is by nose-to-nose contact, short-distance aerosol transmission of the virus, contaminated hands, equipment, tack, or feed. There is a vaccine for equine herpes virus, but no vaccine is labeled to prevent the neurological form of the disease, as was diagnosed in Parker County. Biosecurity is critical to prevent spread of the disease. The disease can be deadly in some horses, and treatment is supportive care, and sometimes antiviral drugs are helpful. I'm Dr. Bob Judd. 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
5: Good morning. Now your Hill Country weather. I'm staff meteorologist James Covington. A flood watch is in effect through Thursday. Cloudy with showers, thunderstorms, could be some heavy rain for every Tuesday, high in the mid-80s. Showers stick around tonight, falling into the lower 70s. Period of rain and thunderstorms Wednesday, high in the lower 80s. And more heavy rain, thunderstorms Thursday, highs in the mid-80s.
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0: 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The American Pledge from Mrs. Miller's Pre-K at Llano Elementary. Texas Pledge from Mrs. Morrison's 5th grade at Llano Elementary.
1: Honor the Texas flag. 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
4: Good morning. Now your Hill Country weather. I'm staff meteorologist James Covington. A flood watch is in effect through Thursday. Cloudy with showers, thunderstorms. Could be some heavy rain for every Tuesday, high in the mid-80s. Showers stick around tonight, falling into the lower 70s. Period of rain and thunderstorms Wednesday, high in the lower 80s. And more heavy rain, thunderstorms Thursday, highs in the mid-80s.
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1: Cattle mixed, corn and cotton higher. I'm Terry Martin with a market update on the Texas Farm Bureau Radio Network. Cattle futures start today mixed, with August live cattle down 20 cents, 235 even. October up 17, 230.72. Feeder cattle mix with August up 22 cents, 354.82. September feeders down 12 at 350.90. Corn starting the day higher with September up 4 cents, 443.5. December corn up 4 and 3 quarters, 465 and 3 quarters. September Kansas City wheat down 3.5 at 672 and 3 quarters. Cotton higher with new crop December up 108 points, 82.62 cents. August West Texas crude oil up 252, 73.93 a barrel. I'm Kerry Martin on the Texas Farm Bureau Radio Network.
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7: Good morning. Now your Hill Country weather. I'm staff meteorologist James Covington. A flood watch is in effect through Thursday. Cloudy with showers, thunderstorms. Could be some heavy rain for every Tuesday, high in the mid-80s. Shivers stick around tonight, falling into the lower 70s. Period of rain and thunderstorms Wednesday, high in the lower 80s. And more heavy rain, thunderstorms Thursday, highs in the mid-80s.
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1: Howdy, it's Pappy G. How about a Texas original? In the fall of 1966, two men walked into a bar in San Antonio. One was a pilot and a businessman named Rollin King. The other was his lawyer, a transplanted New Jersey attorney named Herb Kelleher, who had put down roots in Texas and never looked back. King had an ideal, a simple one: fly people between Dallas, Houston, and San Antonio, the three biggest cities in Texas, quickly, cheaply, and without all the fuss that came with the big airlines. No frills, low fares, get people out of their cars and into the sky. He grabbed a cocktail napkin and drew a triangle. Dallas at the top, San Antonio on the left, Houston on the right. "There's your airline," he said. Kelleher looked at it, thought about it, and said he was just crazy enough to go along with it. They incorporated in March of 1967 as Air Southwest, and then three major Texas airlines, Braniff, TransTexas, and Continental, decided this scrappy little startup needed to die before it ever left the ground. They sued. Then they sued again. Then appealed. They fought Southwest through the Texas court system all the way to the United States Supreme Court. For 4 years, not a single Southwest airplane carried a single passenger. The Supreme Court finally refused to hear the case in December of 1970. The Texas Supreme Court ruled in Southwest's favor in June of 1971. And on June 18, 1971, 4 years after that cocktail napkin, the first Southwest Airlines flight lifted off from Dallas Love Field. Herb Kelleher walked out to meet the plane when it arrived, put his hands on that airplane and kissed it on the lips and cried. He said later, "I think my greatest moment in business was when that first Southwest airplane arrived after 4 years of litigation and I walked up to it and kissed that baby on the lips and I cried." Southwest went on to become the largest domestic airline in America by passengers carried. It proved that ordinary people deserved affordable air travel, not just the wealthy few. All of it from a triangle on a napkin in a San Antonio bar. Only in Texas. I'm Pappy G. This has been a Texas original. Y'all come back and see us.
2: Cattle, corn, and cotton all trading higher. I'm Kerry Martin with a market update on the Texas Farm Bureau Radio Network. Cattle futures trading higher this morning with August live cattle up 25 cents, 235.45. The October up 87, 231.42. Feeder cattle higher, August up 272, trading at 357.32. September feeders up 205, 353.07. Corn is higher with September up 4 3/4, 444 and a quarter. December corn up 5 1/2, 466 and a half. September Kansas City wheat down 7 cents, 669 and a quarter. Cotton slightly higher with December up 13 points, 81.67 cents. August West Texas crude up 282, 74.23 a barrel. I'm Kerry Martin on the Texas Farm Bureau Radio Network.
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7: Good morning. Now your Hill Country weather. I'm staff meteorologist James Covington. A flood watch is in effect through Thursday. Cloudy with showers, thunderstorms, could be some heavy rain for every Tuesday, high in the mid-80s. Showers stick around tonight, falling into the lower 70s. Period of rain and thunderstorms Wednesday, high in the lower 80s. And more heavy rain, thunderstorms Thursday, highs in the mid-80s.
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1: Cattle and corn trading higher, wheat and cotton lower. I'm Kerry Martin with a market update on the Texas Farm Bureau Radio Network. Cattle futures trading higher with August live cattle up $1.15, 236.35. The October up $1.82, 232.37. Feeder cattle higher, August up 365, trading at 358.25. September feeders up 342, 354.45. Corn is higher with September corn up 6 cents, 445 and a half. December corn up 6 and a half, 467 and a half. September Kansas City wheat down 8 and 3 quarters, 667 and a half. Cotton lower with December down 16 points, 81.38 cents. August West Texas crude up 313, 74.54 a barrel. I'm Kerry Martin on the Texas Farm Bureau Radio Network.
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5: Good morning. Now your Hill Country weather. I'm staff meteorologist James Covington. A flood watch is in effect through Thursday. Cloudy with showers, thunderstorms. Could be some heavy rain for every Tuesday, high in the mid-80s. Showers stick around tonight, falling into the lower 70s. Period of rain and thunderstorms Wednesday, high in the lower 80s. And more heavy rain, thunderstorms Thursday, highs in the mid-80s.
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2: Cattle and corn trading higher, wheat and cotton lower. I'm Kerry Martin with a market update on the Texas Farm Bureau Radio Network. Cattle futures trading higher with August live cattle up $1.15, $236.35. The October up $1.82, $232.37. Feeder cattle higher, August up $3.65, trading at $358.25. September feeders up $3.42, $354.45. Corn is higher with September corn up 6 cents, 445 and a half. December corn up 6 and a half, 467 and a half. September Kansas City wheat down 8 and 3 quarters, 667 and a half. Cotton lower with December down 16 points, 81.38 cents. August West Texas crude up 313, 74.54 a barrel. I'm Kerry Martin on the Texas Farm Bureau Radio Network.
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10: Good afternoon. Now your Hill Country weather. I'm staff meteorologist James Covington. A flood watch is in effect through Thursday. Skies will be clouded with showers, thunderstorms, some heavy rain for every Tuesday afternoon, high in the mid-80s. Showers stick around tonight, falling into the lower 70s. Period of rain and thunderstorms Wednesday, high in the lower 80s. And more heavy rain, thunderstorms Thursday, highs in the mid-80s.
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1: Cattle trading mixed, corn higher, wheat and cotton lower. I'm Kerry Martin with a market update on the Texas Farm Bureau Radio Network. Live cattle futures trading mixed with the August contract down 10 cents, 235.10. The October up 50, 231.05. Feeder cattle higher with August up 67 cents, 355.27. The September up 80, 351.82. Corn higher with September up 2 3/4, 442 1/4. December corn up 3 1/4, 464 1/4. Wheat lower with September Kansas City wheat down 9 1/2, 666 3/4. Cotton trading lower, December contract down 22 points, 81.32 cents. August West Texas crude up 5.30, 76.71 a barrel. I'm Kerry Martin on the Texas Farm Bureau Radio Network.
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10: Good afternoon. Now your Hill Country weather. I'm staff meteorologist James Covington. A flood watch is in effect through Thursday. Skies will be clouded with showers, thunderstorms, some heavy rain for every Tuesday afternoon, high in the mid-80s. Showers stick around tonight, falling into the lower 70s. Period of rain and thunderstorms Wednesday, high in the lower 80s. And more heavy rain, thunderstorms Thursday, highs in the mid-80s.
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2: Howdy, it's Pappy G. How about a Texas original? At 10:30 in the morning on January the 10th, 1901, the ground outside Beaumont, Texas, started to shake. The roughnecks on the drill rig felt it first. Mud bubbled up from the hole, then 6 tons of 4-inch drilling pipe came shooting straight out of the ground like a cannon. The men ran. They didn't stop running until they were well clear of whatever was coming. What came next was the most powerful oil gusher the world had ever seen. Black plume of crude smoke shot 150 feet into the Texas sky. It rained oil for hundreds of feet in every direction. It flowed at 100,000 barrels a day, more than all the other wells in America combined. It blew for 9 straight days before anyone could get it under control. Men saddled their horses and rode through the streets of Beaumont shouting, "Oil! Oil on the hill!" The man who had been saying there was oil under that hill for almost a decade was a one-armed mechanic, self-taught geologist named Patillo Higgins. He had been laughed at for years. Petroleum experts said he was wrong. The investors said he was wasting their money. Beaumont called him the millionaire as a joke. On January 10, 1901, nobody was laughing. Within 3 months, Beaumont's population tripled, with a year it had grown from 10,000 to 50,000 people. Land that couldn't sell for $150 sold for $20,000 and flipped over again 15 minutes later for $50,000. Over 500 oil companies formed in that first year alone. Some of them you might recognize: Gulf Oil, Texaco, Humble Oil, which eventually became Exxon. All of it born from one hillside, Beaumont. Before Spindletop, oil was mostly used for lamps and lubricants. After Spindletop, it became the fuel that powered the 20th century. Cars, airplanes, ships, industry. The modern world as we know it runs on what came out of that hole in the ground on that January morning in southeast Texas. Patillo Higgins had been right the whole time. He just needed the world to catch up. I'm Pappy G, and this has been a Texas original. Come back and see us.
3: Cattle, corn, and cotton close lower. I'm Kerry Martin with a market update on the Texas Farm Bureau Radio Network. Cattle futures ending the day strongly lower, with August live cattle down 330, closing at 231.42. The October down 297, 227.65. Feeder cattle sharply lower, August down 555, ending at 348.80. September feeders down 597 to close at 344.85. Corn closed lower, September down 2.5, 438.5. December corn down 2.75, 460.5. September Kansas City wheat up 11.75, 678 a bushel. Cotton closed lower, new crop December down 64 points, 80.87 cents. August West Texas crude up $1.40, 79.54 a barrel. I'm Kerry Martin on the Texas Farm Bureau Radio Network.
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1: Good afternoon. Now your Hill Country weather. I'm staff meteorologist James Covington. A flood watch is in effect through Thursday. Skies will be cloudy with showers, thunderstorms, some heavy rain for every Tuesday afternoon, high in the mid-80s. Showers stick around tonight, falling into the lower 70s. Periods of rain and thunderstorms Wednesday, high in the lower 80s. And more heavy rain, thunderstorms Thursday, highs in the mid-80s.
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1: 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I'm Kerry Martin with Closing Markets on the Texas Farm Bureau Radio Network. Live cattle futures ending mixed to start the trading week on Monday. August down 47 cents, 234.72. The October up 7, 230.62. Feeder cattle slightly lower across the board with August down 25 cents, 354.35. September feeders down 20, 350.82. Cash fed cattle market wrapping up last week, taking a big drop. We saw cattle sell on a live basis in both the north and the south at 248. That's $7 lower compared to the previous week. Dress cattle in the north sold at 393. That's $10 lower. Packers bought 72,000 head on the negotiated cash cattle market last week. 15,000 head of that bought for deferred delivery. Boxed beef prices lower, choice down 259 at 380.09, select down 34 cents, 367.99. Class 3 milk higher, the August contract up 48 cents, 1712 a hundredweight. Corn finished slightly higher as ongoing hot and dry weather concerns in the Midwest continue to support the market. September corn up 1.5 at 441 a bushel, December corn up 2.25, 463 and a quarter. We saw a pullback in the wheat complex after that big jump we saw on Friday. September Kansas City wheat down 10 cents, 666 and a quarter. September Chicago wheat down 5, 635 and a quarter. Cotton finished slightly lower on the new crop December contract. It was down 3 points, 81.51 cents. In the energy markets, August natural gas down 6 at 287. August West Texas crude up 615. $77.56 a barrel. I'm Kerry Martin on the Texas Farm Bureau Radio Network.
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6: Good afternoon. Now your Hill Country weather. I'm staff meteorologist James Covington. A flood watch is in effect through Thursday. Skies will be cloudy with showers, thunderstorms, some heavy rain for every Tuesday afternoon. High in the mid-80s. Shivers stick around tonight, falling into the lower 70s. Period of rain and thunderstorms Wednesday, high in the lower 80s. And more heavy rain, thunderstorms Thursday, highs in the mid-80s.
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1: Howdy, it's Pappy G. How about a Texas original? He never set out to be the father of Texas. Stephen F. Austin was a young man from Missouri with a modest career behind him and no particular destiny in front of him when his father, Moses Austin, lay dying in 1821 with one final request. Moses had spent the last years of his life negotiating a land grant from the Spanish government, permission to bring 300 American families into the vast, largely unsettled territory of Texas. He had spent everything he had chasing that dream, and on his deathbed, he asked his son to finish what he started. Stephen said yes. What followed was one of the most remarkable acts of patient, determination building in American history. Austin didn't just move to Texas, he became Texas. Its lawyer, its diplomat, its land commissioner, its judge, its military commander, and its chief negotiator with a Mexican government that changed hands so many times, Austin had to negotiate his colonization contracts over and over again just to keep the project alive. He learned Spanish. He mastered a Mexican law. He walked a knife's edge between the restless and independent-minded American settlers who wanted to do things their way and a Mexican government that was growing increasingly suspicious of them. He kept the peace for over a decade through sheer diplomatic skill and personal sacrifice. And then in 1833, he made one trip too many to Mexico City, carrying a petition from his colonists asking for separate statehood and a private letter suggesting they move forward without waiting for approval. He was arrested, imprisoned for nearly 2 years on suspicion of inciting rebellion. The man who had spent his entire adult life trying to keep Texas and Mexico from going to war was locked up by the government he had spent his entire adult life trying to work with. He came home in 1835 to a Texas on the edge of revolution. He supported the fight, traveled to Washington to seek help, came back to find the war already won. He ran for president of the new Republic of Texas and lost to Sam Houston. Houston appointed him Secretary of State. 6 weeks later, Austin was dead. Pneumonia at 43 years old, before he ever got to see what Texas would become. At his eulogy, Sam Houston stood up and gave him the only title that ever really fit, the Father of Texas. It was the least he was owed. I'm Pappy G, and this has been a Texas original. Come back and see us.
2: Good afternoon. Now your Hill Country weather. I'm staff meteorologist James Covington. A flood watch is in effect through Thursday. Skies will be cloudy with showers, thunderstorms, some heavy rain for every Tuesday afternoon, high in the mid-80s. Showers stick around tonight, falling into the lower 70s. Periods of rain and thunderstorms Wednesday, high in the lower 80s. And more heavy rain, thunderstorms Thursday, highs in the mid-80s.
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0: cats barefoot, some old dance floor. 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
3: Now your Hill Country weather. I'm meteorologist Scott Cook. A 60% chance of showers and thunderstorms tonight will be mostly cloudy with a low of 69 degrees. And an 80% chance of stormy weather for our Wednesday afternoon. Skies will be cloudy with a high of only 86 degrees. We'll have a 60% chance of rain Wednesday night. Skies remain mostly cloudy with a low of 70 degrees. Then a 50% chance of rain for our Thursday afternoon. Highs back up to 87 degrees.
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4: Now your Hill Country weather. I'm meteorologist Scott Cook. A 60% chance of showers and thunderstorms tonight will be mostly cloudy with a low of 69 degrees. And an 80% chance of stormy weather for our Wednesday afternoon. Skies will be cloudy with a high of only 86 degrees. We'll have a 60% chance of rain Wednesday night. Skies remain mostly cloudy with a low of 70 degrees. Then a 50% chance of rain for our Thursday afternoon. Highs back up to 87 degrees.
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6: 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Registering now helps us to figure out teachers, class loads, and transportation. 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

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I said, for world traveler, what are you doing sitting here? He said, the beer's as good in here as it is anywhere. Said, have you drank all your life? He said, not yet, I haven't, son, but we're drinking tonight.

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Ain't a world traveler, but I've drank beer from around the world. He said, like what kinds of beers you drink? I said, I don't know. Let me see. Let me think.

Like, what kinds of beers you drink? He said, I don't know, let me see anything. Like Pelican Stein, like Black Label, Budweiser, Miller, Mickey's, Molson, Maple, Siggy, Pearl, and a Beast, Fat Tire, Pizza, Wicked Ale, what the heck? Groats and Guinness, I ain't finished, but drink a lot of beer.